0: against Iran following yesterday's IRG drone attack on a cargo ship in the Strait of Hormuz.
1: President Trump is following through on a pledge he made last week in France that if the Iranians did not behave, he would just go back to, quote, dropping bombs right smack in the middle of their heads.
2: I don't like the fact that they took a shot yesterday.
1: But experts believe the likelihood of Iran exiting the Strait of Hormuz is slim.
0: Fox's Peter Doocy. The IRG says it will respond. Former National Security Advisor John Bolton pleads guilty to illegally retaining classified information.
3: He is set to be sentenced on October 28th and could face as much as 5 years in prison, though the agreement with the Justice Department may help avoid any jail time.
0: Fox's Jared Halperin. 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
4: Here's a look at your forecast. Lows dip down to about 63, with fog in spots tonight under overcast skies. Slight chance of thunderstorms with fog in spots early tomorrow. High temperatures reach up to 82, overcast skies. Lows level off around 71 tomorrow night. Slight chance of thunderstorms. Dry with temps above average Sunday and Monday, and highs in the upper 80s. I'm staff meteorologist Derek Height. Right now, 70.
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I'm Cactus Dave, and what's on your mind this Friday night, this final weekend of June we're heading into? Comes Charlie Pride.

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0: place called Bucky's. 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Well, I couldn't leave it to beavers. Besides gas pumps and charging stations, the travel stop is fully stocked with Dolly-themed merchandise, and there's even a chandelier that's made out of bedazzled guitars. 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
1: Fox News, I'm Angelo Bavaro. The U.S. carrying out airstrikes against Iranian targets.
2: In response to Iran firing a one-way attack drone against a Singapore flagged ship. So this is in response for what the president has said was a breach of the MOU, the Memorandum of Understanding, and a breach of the ceasefire.
1: Fox's Jennifer Griffin. Israel and Lebanon signing a U.S.-mediated framework agreement in what's described as a first step towards peace.
3: As I told all the parties here today, it's the beginning of the beginning. There's a lot of work ahead. We don't in any way underestimate the difficulty of the task ahead, but we understand the importance of it, how vital it is, and we are honored to have played a part in bringing this together.
1: That is Secretary of State Marco Rubio. 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
4: Here's a look at your forecast. Lows level off around 63, with fog in spots tonight under cloudy skies. Slight chance of thunderstorms with fog in spots early tomorrow. Daytime highs approaching 82, cloudy skies expected. Lows around 71 tomorrow night. Slight chance for storms. Turning warmer Sunday and Monday with highs in the upper 80s. I'm Staff Meteorologist Derek Height. Currently, it's 69 degrees.
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There's Willie Nelson, classic country. Hi there, it's Cactus Day, Friday night, with a guy who's going to be part of the American Nashville Star Spangled Bash televised concert, Clint Black. It's Nobody's Home.

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1: Fox News, I'm Carmen Roberts. The U.S. launched fresh attacks on Iran today in retaliation for the IRG's drone attack on a cargo ship in the Strait of Hormuz, which President Trump says is a violation of the ceasefire.
2: We have a statement from CENTCOM saying that the targets were drone and missile storage sites as well as radar installations. It is a strong warning shot across the bow at Iran to get the IRGC under control and to stop firing on ships in the Strait of Hormuz.
1: Fox has Jennifer Griffin. Meantime, the U.S. military is helping another country struggling from back-to-back massive earthquakes.
3: U.S. military forces are now on the ground in Venezuela, with U.S. Southern Command leading relief efforts.
1: Fox's Dana Marie McNichol. The death toll has soared to 920, with 51,000 still missing. 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
4: Here's a look at your forecast.
5: Lows level off around 63,
4: with fog in spots tonight under cloudy skies. Slight chance of thunderstorms with fog in spots early tomorrow.
5: Daytime highs approaching 82, cloudy skies expected. Lows around 71
4: tomorrow night, slight chance for storms. Turning warmer Sunday and Monday with highs in the upper 80s. I'm staff meteorologist Derek Height. Right now, 68.
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0: Miss Loretta Lynn here on Classic Country, where the legends live on. And Loretta, of course, may be gone, but, well, she's still making headlines. Country stars marked what would have been her 94th birthday this past April with Martina McBride, of course, sharing a little tribute and rare throwback moments featuring Reba McEntire, the Judds, and some of the newer country stars today. The only family-endorsed tribute show, Always Loretta, is gearing up for a major performance on September the 17th, bringing back her longtime band, the Coal Miners, back on stage. And at her Tennessee ranch, the annual AMA Amateur Motocross event continues to draw thousands, keeping her legacy alive in music and motorsports.
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1: Fox News, I'm Chris DeMeo. The U.S. military resuming strikes on Iran in retaliation for a drone attack launched by the regime on a commercial cargo ship.
2: The airstrikes involving U.S. warplanes lasted about 1 hour. U.S. Central Command issued the following statement. U.S. forces conducted strikes against Iran as a powerful response to yesterday's attack on a commercial ship that was transiting the Strait of Hormuz.
1: Fox's Jennifer Griffin. The Supreme Court has cleared the way for the Trump administration to terminate the temporary protected status for hundreds of thousands of Haitian and Syrian immigrants. Congressman Chip Roy.
3: They are doing the right thing.

0: And all this wailing and gnashing of teeth is a bit much.
1: Roy appearing on Fox's The Ingram Angle. Left-wing Gavin McKenna is the first overall pick of the NHL draft. McKenna selected by the Toronto Maple Leafs. 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
2: Here's a look at your forecast. Lows level off around 63, with fog in spots tonight under cloudy skies. Slight chance of thunderstorms with fog in spots early tomorrow. Daytime highs approaching 82, cloudy skies expected. Lows around 71 tomorrow night, slight chance for storms. Turning warmer Sunday and Monday with highs in the upper 80s. I'm staff meteorologist Derek Height, currently 69.
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0: Classic country. It's one great song after another. Y'all come back. Saloon, the Oak Ridge Boys. All right, so it's a summer weekend we're heading into. And you know, one of the best things about summer, though, would be a hammock. 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Of course, fireworks are cool, we know that, but festive flowers, they last longer. 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
1: Fox News, I'm Deborah Valentine. Former Trump National Security Advisor John Bolton pleading guilty in federal court today to one felony count of illegally retaining a national defense information. Fox's Kevin Cork.
2: The DOJ says between 2018 and 2019, he emailed more than 1,000 pages of information about his day-to-day activities as National Security Advisor, including top secret information, to a pair of family members.
1: Prosecutors are recommending Bolton be sentenced to 5 years in prison. U.S. Southern Command has officially begun surging forces into Venezuela following Wednesday's devastating back-to-back earthquakes. Fox's Dana Marie McNichol.
3: An unknown number of survivors are still trapped under the rubble. With a possible death toll in the thousands, native Venezuelans here say the immediate aid from the Trump administration will save lives.
1: The death toll now at 920. 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
4: Here's a look at your forecast. Lows level off around 63, fog in spots overnight, under cloudy skies expected, with fog in spots early Saturday, slight chance for storms, high temperatures reach up to 82, partly cloudy Saturday night, slight chance for storms, lows around 71. Dry and warmer Sunday and Monday, with highs in the upper 80s. I'm Staff Meteorologist Derek Height, currently 68.
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Judd's on Classic Country. That's what we do, keep the classics alive. And by the way, Wynonna's got a new album coming up in October. Cactus Davis, we head into Saturday with Brooks and Dunn. When the sun goes

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1: Fox News, I'm Chris DeMayo. The U.S. military resuming strikes on Iran in retaliation for a

0: drone attack launched by the regime on a commercial cargo ship.
1: The airstrikes involving U.S. warplanes lasted about 1 hour. U.S. Central Command issued the following statement. U.S. forces conducted strikes against Iran as a powerful response to yesterday's attack on a commercial ship that was transiting the Strait of Hormuz.
0: Fox's Jennifer Griffin. Israel and Lebanon signing a framework agreement mediated by the U.S. after several days of talks to secure an end to fighting.
2: Hopefully we'll have many more of these conversations and make real and tangible progress so that the people of both of these countries can be hopeful about their future, a future of peace.
0: That's Secretary of State Marco Rubio. Left-wing Gavin McKenna is the first overall pick of the NHL draft. McKenna selected by the Toronto Maple Leafs. 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
3: Here's a look at your forecast. Lows level off around 63. Fog in spots overnight under cloudy skies. Cloudy skies expected with fog in spots early Saturday. Slight chance for storms. High temperatures reach up to 82. Partly cloudy Saturday night. Slight chance for storms. Lows around 71. Dry and warmer Sunday and Monday with highs in the upper 80s. I'm staff meteorologist Derek Height. Currently 68.
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1: I'm Deborah Valentine. A mistrial declared for the arson suspect in the devastating Palisades fire in California.
2: A judge ordering Jonathan Rinderknecht to remain detained ahead of a new October 19th trial after declaring a mistrial over a deadlocked jury.
1: Fox's Kristen Goodwin reporting. The death toll from Wednesday's back-to-back earthquakes in Venezuela has now climbed to over 900. 51,000 people remain missing.
3: Hundreds of structures have been destroyed, leaving survivors homeless. U.S. military search and rescue teams reportedly are now on the ground to assist.
1: Fox's Evan Brown. A man with the same name and party affiliation as Alaska Republican U.S. Senator Dan Sullivan is eligible for the August primary and can appear on the ballot, a judge ruled today. Superior Court Judge Thomas Matthews' ruling overturns a June 15th decision. 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
4: Here's a look at your forecast. Lows level off around 63, fog in spots overnight, under cloudy skies expected, with fog in spots early Saturday, slight chance for storms, high temperatures reach up to 82, partly cloudy Saturday night, slight chance for storms, lows around 71, dry and warmer Sunday and Monday, with highs in the upper 80s. I'm staff meteorologist Derek Height, right now 67.
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1: News. I'm Chris DeMeo. The U.S. carrying out airstrikes against Iranian targets.
2: In response to Iran firing a one-way attack drone against a Singapore flagship. So this is in response for what the president has said was a breach of the MOU, the Memorandum of Understanding, and a breach of the ceasefire.
1: Fox's Jennifer Griffin. Israel and Lebanon signing a framework agreement mediated by the U.S. after several days of talks to secure an end to fighting.
3: Hopefully we'll have many more of these conversations and make real and tangible progress so that the people of both of these countries can be hopeful about their future, a future of peace.
1: Secretary of State Marco Rubio, the State Department said the framework establishes a process for dismantling Hezbollah for Lebanon to regain territory and that was taken by the Israeli forces. At least 920 people are dead in the earthquakes in Venezuela. 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
4: Here's a look at your forecast. Cloudy and foggy early overnight with a low of 63. Cloudy skies expected Saturday. Slight chance of thunderstorms. High temperatures reach up to 82. Slight chance for storms Saturday night. Lows level off around 71. Partly cloudy. Temperatures a bit above average Sunday and Monday with highs in the upper 80s. I'm staff meteorologist Derek Height. Currently 67.
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0: Roy Clark and the tips of my fingers. Can we talk about money stress? I know it'll probably stress you out just knowing we're going to be talking about it, but I want to share some facts on it, and we're going to hear Travis Tritt, The Whiskey Ain't Working.
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2: $5,000. 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
1: Fox News, I'm Deborah Valentine. Former Trump National Security Advisor John Bolton is scheduled for sentencing in October. Bolton pled guilty in federal court Friday to one felony count of illegally retaining national defense information.
2: The Justice Department says in 2018 to 2019, Bolton emailed more than 1,000 pages of information about his day-to-day activities as National Security Advisor, including top-secret information to two family members. Neither person was authorized to receive it.
1: Fox's Mike Emanuel. The death toll from Venezuela's earthquakes has climbed to at least 920 people, 51,000 reported missing. Fox's Evan Brown.
3: Earthquakes registered magnitudes in the 7 range, hitting late Wednesday in coastal cities such as La Guaira and Morón and the capital of Caracas.
1: The U.S. military is deployed to assist. 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
4: Here's a look at your forecast. Cloudy and foggy early overnight with a low of 63. Cloudy skies expected Saturday. Slight chance of thunderstorms. High temperatures reach up to 82. Slight chance for storms Saturday night. Lows level off around 71. Partly cloudy. Temperatures a bit above average Sunday and Monday with highs in the upper 80s. I'm staff meteorologist Derek Height. Currently 67.
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That's Dolly Parton and Ricky Van Shelton in Rockin' Years. She is not slowing down. Talk about the ultimate businesswoman. Yes, she just opened a travel center. I love it. That was Dolly Parton right now. Brooks and Dunn, my next Broken Heart.

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0: Here's a look at your forecast.
1: Cloudy and foggy early overnight with a low of 63. Cloudy skies expected Saturday. Slight chance of thunderstorms. High temperatures reach up to 82. Slight chance for storms Saturday night. Lows level off around 71. Partly cloudy. Temperatures a bit above average Sunday and Monday with highs in the upper 80s. I'm staff meteorologist Derek Height. Currently 67.
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0: Tammy Wynette and Stand By Your Man. So how long do you spend on laundry each week? We're going to get into that. We're also going to hear from Vince Gill and Liza Jane.
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2: The U.S. Treasury quietly released its official financial report for 2025.

0: appears by its own numbers, the U.S. government seems insolvent. It's reported that the Treasury shows about $6 trillion in assets and over $47 trillion in liabilities. Add it all up, and it looks like the U.S. owes more than $130 trillion it doesn't have. 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

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I can tell you, especially with the sun and baseball, constantly, especially game after game, yes, I'm probably 10 to 12 hours a week doing laundry.

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1: Fox News, I'm Deborah Valentine. The U.S. launching fresh attacks on Iran on Friday in retaliation for the IRGC's drone attack on a cargo ship in the Strait of Hormuz.
2: We have a statement from CENTCOM saying that the targets were drone and missile storage sites as well as radar installations. It is a strong warning shot across the bow at Iran to get the IRGC under control and to stop firing on ships.
1: Fox's Jennifer Griffin, President Trump calling the attack a violation of the ceasefire. The U.S. military on the ground in Venezuela providing help following devastating earthquakes. Fox's Dana Marie McNichol.
3: U.S. military forces are now on the ground in Venezuela with U.S. Southern Command leading relief efforts.
1: The death toll has soared to at least 920 victims, with 51,000 people remaining missing. 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
4: Here's a look at your forecast. Cloudy skies expected, with fog in spots early today, with a slight chance for storms. Daytime highs approaching 82, lows around 71. Tonight, slight chance for storms. Ample sunshine expected tomorrow. Daytime highs approaching 90. Sunshine mixed with clouds at times Monday, with highs around 90. 93 Tuesday. I'm staff meteorologist Derek Height. Right now, 67.
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0: a falling star.
1: John Anderson, good morning. It's Mike Tatter getting back into the driver's seat on this Saturday. Appreciate you tuning in. Alan Jackson's going to call it quits after the night. It's called the last call, one for the road. Alan Jackson at the sold-out Nissan Stadium in Nashville. Man, the lineup is crazy. Everybody's showing up for this one, but it's sold out. I didn't get tickets. I wish I could go, though.

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1: Coffee black, cigarette. Start this day like all the rest. First thing every morning that I do, start missing you.

That's Don Williams. It's Mike Tyler rolling through the weekend with the most country music, and I do appreciate you tuning in. But do me a big old favor, friend. If you enjoy listening to this music just half as much as we enjoy playing it for you, tell all your friends about it. Think about that. And then we can all just hang out together and make it a party this weekend.

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As the bloody Civil War came to a close, slavery was formally abolished in the U.S. in 1865. With this amendment, many African Americans who were born into slavery in the South were free for the first time in their lives. Richard Toler was among this group.

0: He was born around 1837 on a plantation in Lynchburg, Virginia. After the war, he went on to work as a blacksmith, stonemason, and carpenter, according to interview excerpts gathered by the Federal Writers Project.
1: It's a first-hand look at slavery. You know, we all learn about slavery, or most of us learn about slavery in schools and in high school, and it's oftentimes kind of couched in economic and political

were babies, but they were in their 80s and 90s, and even some were 100 years old. And they talked about their experiences and their thoughts. And one thing that's very unusual about this book is that we've used photographs, portraits of formerly enslaved people, to go with their words so that you really get a sense of the power of their words and their pictures together.

0: pictures together.
1: The dozens of writers that made up the Federal Writers Project interviewed nearly 3,000 formerly enslaved men and women.
0: Most of the interviewers and most of the interviewer/photographers were white. And here these people were being asked by white people for the first time in their lives what they felt like, what they experienced. They were being honored and valued. And then at the end of this interview, they were being asked to pose for photographs. And I think that many of the 96 people who are on the book really took this moment to make a statement about their resilience and their pride. So many of them are pictured in, men were pictured in suits, but on the whole, people were just wearing what they were wearing. But they're always sitting up ramrod straight, or even if they have a cane, they're standing very stately. And I think they somehow, and I don't know how, understood the importance of both giving their testimony, which was essential, and being photographed.
1: One of the women interviewed and photographed was Mary Ann Burleson Patterson. She was born into slavery around 1840 in Louisiana and forcibly relocated to Texas after her and her mother were both sold to a slaveholder near Austin. At the time of her interview, she said that she doesn't know exactly how old she is, but she could be anywhere between 97 to 102 years old.
0: That picture of Mary Ann Burleson Patterson, it's a woman just standing with a hoe in front of her, and she's got on a long apron and very beautiful dress, and not dress, but work clothes. And she was born around 1840, so when she was interviewed, she was very close to 100 years old, and she's still hoeing the land.
1: Despite the horrors and hardships of slavery, Burleson Patterson went on to marry and raised 15 children on her family's farm. The Federal Writers Project found so many stories similar to hers, stories of resilience, strength, and the will to start over again.
0: This one woman, Betty Simmons, was talking about how she was very glad that the Civil War ended when it did because the slaveholders were about to put her three-year-old boy into the field. And she just wrote, "They took them young." And Felix Haywood, another person, talked about how some African Americans, a few of them, most people stayed on the plantations, but a few wanted to move north. His words are so brilliant. He just wrote, "They seemed to want to get closer to freedom, so they'd know what it was, like it was a place or a city."
1: Many who were formerly enslaved remained in the South after the end of the Civil War and tried to find work nearby.
0: They had to start their new lives with absolutely nothing, and obviously with, in the South especially, so much hatred directed towards them. The end of the war was a very difficult moment for African Americans who had been enslaved. Very few could read or write because they were prohibited from reading and from owning writing instruments. And they weren't equipped to do much more than to live a life on a farm, a hardworking life on a farm. So at the end of the war, it was not surprising that many people, most people, stayed close to the plantation where they had been held or nearby because oftentimes slaveholders agreed to pay them. It was a very small amount of money, but they agreed to pay them and also provide for their food and their housing. And it was a difficult choice to stay, I'm sure, on plantations, but I think that it was a choice that many people saw as a practical choice, especially after the first couple of years at the end of the Civil War.
1: But by the early 1900s, thousands started migrating north to cities including Chicago, Detroit, and New York in search of greater opportunities. They pushed onward in hopes of a better tomorrow. These words and portraits gathered from formerly enslaved men and women and cemented in history are vital to remembering this dark period in American history. To see some of the photos featured in the book, River of Blood, American Slavery from the People Who Lived It, visit viewpointsradio.org. For more behind the scenes, check out Viewpoints Radio on Instagram, X, and Facebook. This segment originally aired in February 2020 and was written and produced by Amira Zaveri. Our studio manager is Jason Dickey. I'm Gary Price.
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2: There's no denying that we as Americans love watching sports. Whether it's baseball, hockey, basketball, soccer, or something else, we love an afternoon spent rooting for our team. If you're a parent and your child plays sports, you might be equally excited to root for your kid from the stands. After all, the world of youth sports can get extremely competitive. For some families, it's full of high stakes, big commitments, and can often feel like the highest highs and the lowest lows. And while it's great to show support and enthusiasm as parents, this drive to win can become all-consuming. You may be familiar with the mom or dad hovering on the sidelines and yelling at their kid or the referee, and in the moment thought, what is wrong with that person?
3: If you know me, I'm a very laid-back person. And I don't care that much about very many things. And I kind of tend to live by the Bill Murray maxim from the movie Meatballs, which is it just doesn't matter. But when my kid started playing hockey and getting pretty competitive about it, something happened to me that I didn't understand. It's kind of like the Hulk, you know? It started to change. And I was like, what the hell is going on?
2: That's Rich Cohen, a hockey dad and author of Pee-wee's Confessions of a Hockey Parent.
3: You cannot be objective about your kid. And that doesn't mean you always think your kid is the best. It also means you might think your kid is the worst. I always broke parents, hockey parents, sports parents, parents in general, into two kinds of groups. The one that can only see what their kid does right and can't see what their kid does wrong. And the one that can only see what their kid does wrong and can't see what their kid does right. And it's impossible to look at your child as if your child is not attached to you or is a stranger to you. And you might think you're doing it, but it can't be done.
2: In the book, he follows the ups and downs of being involved in his son's traveling hockey team, all the way from tryouts to the coveted end-of-the-season championship game.
3: During the whole process of tryouts, when he was a peewee, things were going on that seemed wrong to me and not fair, and I found myself caring so much and getting so upset that I called my sister and I said, what is happening to me? She's old, my big sister, and she has four kids. And she said, when something wrong is happening with your kids, it's not just like it's something you care about or something happening to someone's close to you. It's like it is you. That's what it feels like. And that's what I realized, which is with my son, I was going through all these things that I had gone through as a kid without even aware what was happening again.
2: Cohen grew up in the suburbs of Chicago and also played ice hockey when he was a kid. But he says the sport these days is drastically different from what it was back then, and not for the better. One thing that's completely changed, team tryouts.
3: They have these outside evaluators, and they come in and for tryouts, and they do two things. One is they judge the kids who are trying out on things that can be measured. So you can only judge on what can be measured, which is like speed, how sharply you turn, how you are on your inside edges, your outside edges, all these specific things to hockey that you can measure. And if you can't measure it, it's like it doesn't exist. And you see this in sports and society in general with testing, with the way people are judged, which is the most important things can't be measured. And so it's like they don't exist, and those kids who are the best often get left behind because you can only tell, you can only find those things much later, like at the end of a long tournament, in the fifth game, when your team is already eliminated but they're playing, which kid is still trying? Which kid is still out there working?
2: Qualities like perseverance, grit, and growth are often overlooked because outside evaluators are judging the kids based off what they see in the moment, essentially

0: These people act as a buffer between the coach and the players.
1: The outside evaluators give the system, whatever the system is, a degree of plausible deniability, which is if you're a parent, you complain, they say, hey, it wasn't me. I didn't make the decision. It was made objectively by these outside evaluators.
0: Another modification is the role of private trainers. Parents will hire these expensive professionals, hoping that the extra coaching will boost their child's chances of getting picked. Cohen believes it unfairly tips the scale in favor of kids who come from money.
1: Normally, when I was a kid, or just not that long ago, you'd sign your kid up, your kid had a coach, the coach did the tryouts, chose the team, coached the kid. Now, you say, look, my kid's not being developed. They say, maybe you should go hire an outside instructor. And you find out that all of these kids also have their own private trainers, which they're kind of using without telling the other kids because everyone's competing against each other. And all these things that were included now, you have to pay for extra. Some kids get it. Some kids don't. Some kids don't even know what's going on. And the fact is, the kids that are truly gifted and want to do this, doesn't matter. They're going to do their thing and they're going to get through. But the kids who really can use the instruction, who aren't clued into the system or whose parents aren't involved, are going to get left behind. And that's what I mean by the system breaking down.
0: For Cohen, the ultra-competitive nature of peewee hockey and many other youth sports has

0: Many other youth sports has sucked up the joy of the game and replaced it with compulsive practice. Too often, parents try to fill in their children's schedules with mandatory ice time, hoping that the more hours they practice under guidance, the better they'll become. But whatever happened to the joy of playing sports as a kid?
1: When we were growing up, and you know, and the way people played hockey, just as one example forever, is you were practicing without knowing you were practicing. You were calling it playing. So in Glencoe, they would freeze over our park in the middle of town. You'd have like 8 or 9 games going simultaneously. In the winter, they just pour water on it, and we'd be playing from basically till we can get outside until the sun went down. Now, that would be among the 10,000 hours of practicing, but we didn't consider it that, and that's why we were able to do it.
0: Today, there are several helicopter hockey parents who try to outsmart the system so that their child has a leg up.
1: When I was growing up, the idea was if you were good, they would have you play with older kids. This idea is that if you want to get good, you play with younger kids. And as a result of that, a lot of parents more and more have tried to hold their kids back to play with younger kids to build their confidence and get more coaching. And that is a big change that I saw, which is the idea that what does it take to be better? Does it take to play with bigger people, better people, faster people, or should you put yourself in a situation where you're kind of a ringer? And those things, the amount of practice and the sort of very carefully placing your kid in a system where they can play a very particular role.
0: Cohen says that this maneuver is unfair to kids because it doesn't allow them to develop as players or as individuals in life.
1: Because ultimately, the seasons where you really grow as a person are the seasons where you struggle. And you're engineering a system for your kid where your kid won't struggle and where your kid won't lose. And anybody who's been alive for more than a few decades knows that you only really get better and only really learn when you struggle and you lose. The winning is the treat, you know? But the winning is just a celebration. You never, as my father also said, you never learn anything from winning. You only learn from losing. And it's from losing that you really learn to win. And that, see, when you try to engineer hockey so that can happen, you kind of destroy what is probably the main value of youth sports, or one of them, which is not getting better at the sport and not preparing to play college hockey or something, but learning how to be part of a team, learning how to play a role on the team, learning how to lose, and that losing isn't the end of the world, that you can come back from it and come back from it stronger and quickly.
0: And yet, he admits his own faults as well. As a parent, he's struggled at times to maintain his composure or see the silver lining after a tough team loss.
1: This is really hard, you know? Like, I'm always questioning not just my son so much. I feel good about him. The one I feel bad about is myself, you know? Like, why am I getting caught up in this? Why do I care? And am I doing an injustice to this person or that person? And then you realize that being a decent person is a really hard thing.
0: It can be hard to keep your emotions in check when you're as heavily invested in the game as many parents are today. But in the end, it's important to act responsibly and set an example of how to deal with life's curveballs.
1: I always say to my kids, like, you got to draw a line. Like, there's some things you won't do and some things you won't say no matter what somebody does to you. And not because you don't want to hurt them, because you don't want to hurt yourself, you want to be a good person. I just think one thing I don't want to get lost is how rewarding this experience is. And one of the best things about youth sports and all these things is actually the relationship with the other parents, because that's all my friends now.
0: You can read about the triumphs, the struggles, and the exploding popularity of kids' competitive hockey in Rich Cohen's book, Pee-wee's Confessions of a Hockey Parent, available now online and in bookstores. You can learn more about all of our past guests by visiting our website at viewpointsradio.org. 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This story originally aired in January 2021 and was written and produced by Polly Hansen. Our executive producer is Amira Zaveri. Our studio manager is Jason Dickey. I'm Marty Peterson.
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5: 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I'm Ebony McMorris. Every summer, the same warning returns. Never leave a child alone in a parked car. But the danger isn't just about someone running into a store and losing track of time. It's about how quickly a car can turn into a burning oven, even on a day that doesn't feel super hot. According to the CDC, the temperature inside can jump nearly 20 degrees in just 10 minutes. Cracking a window doesn't help slow this down. And for children, the risk is greater because their bodies heat up much faster than grown adults. In just a short time, a child's core body temperature can get too high and heat stroke can set in. If it keeps rising, it can be fatal. The National Highway Traffic Safety Administration reports that more than 1,000 children in the U.S. have died this way over the last 25 years. In many cases, it's not because a parent decides to leave a child in their car. More than half of child hot car deaths happen when they're mistakenly forgotten. Others occur when a child climbs into an unlocked car unsupervised and can't get out. To prevent this, experts recommend building in small backups, like always putting your phone or bag in the back seat as a reminder. Also, ask your child's school or provider to call if they don't arrive when they normally would. Lastly, always keep parked cars locked when not in use. If you see a child alone in a locked car, call 911 right away. Don't spend those first few moments looking around trying to find who they came with or attempting to get into the car. That can be sorted out after help is on the way. That's Viewpoints Explained for this week. More in a moment.

0: Welcome to Culture Crash, where we examine what's new and old in entertainment. Much has been made of last year's pop girl renaissance, with huge breakthroughs coming from Chappell Roan and Sabrina Carpenter, plus continued dominance from Taylor Swift, Billie Eilish, Olivia Rodrigo, and Ariana Grande. But there has also been another renaissance of female alternative pop rock artists releasing hits of their own. For instance, 2024 saw Clairo release her third album called Charm, full of soft rock and jazzy pop tunes. At just 26 years old, Clairo already has an impressive library of music to her name, and she just recently earned her first Grammy nomination. With songs like Juna and Add Up My Love, Clairo proves that rich production and a 70s-inspired sound still works even into the 2020s. Suki Waterhouse's album, Memoir of a Sparkle Muffin, is a modern indie pop rock album full of catchy choruses and deeply vulnerable lyrics. Songs like OMG, Super Sad, and Blackout Drunk are perfect sing-alongs for spring afternoon and pair nicely with 80s pop like the music of Kate Bush. And finally, The Last Dinner Party is an indie rock band from London with 5 members and 0 men. Their album, Prelude to Ecstasy, explicitly explores the female gaze, with one of their biggest songs even titled The Feminine Urge. Dark, dramatic, and full of Baroque pop with shades of ABBA and David Bowie, The Last Dinner Party is definitely an act to watch moving forward. Clairo's Charm, Suki Waterhouse's Memoir of a Sparkle Muffin, and The Last Dinner Party's Prelude to Ecstasy are all available now. I'm Evan Rook.
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13: Albinger, a gubernatorial candidate in a major midterm state, says President Trump's border protection policies are working.
14: An open border is not a border. A nation without borders is not, in some sense, a nation at all. And I look at not just the southern border policies, but the other policies that even left-wing cities have imposed.
13: Republican Vivek Ramaswamy of Ohio on Fox's Hannity program. Questions over the term separation of church and state.
15: What our commission report focuses on is that America can fight back and say, no, you're not going to accuse me, you're not going to allege that I'm breaking the Constitution when it's not in the Constitution.
13: And Texas Lieutenant Governor Dan Patrick, he's a member of the President's Religious Liberty Commission, which released its report this week. 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
16: Here's a look at your forecast. Cloudy skies expected, with fog in spots early today, with a slight chance for storms. Daytime highs approaching 82, lows around 71. Tonight, slight chance for storms. Ample sunshine expected tomorrow. Daytime highs approaching 90. Sunshine mixed with clouds at times Monday, with highs around 90.

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1: I'm Staff Meteorologist Derek Height. Right now, 67.
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That's Crystal Gayle. Good morning. It's Mike Tyner jumping into another fantastic hour of country music and keeping you company here on the weekend. Got some Gene Watson coming up after Don Williams.

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0: That's Gene Watson. Good morning. It's Mike Tyler. So a new study says that the human brains were never designed to handle this much bad news. What bad news are you talking about? All right, here's the deal. You stay off of the 24-hour news sources and you stop scrolling on your phone all the time. Get out and take a breath and a walk. It's not so bad. They say that the brain was supposed to be fixated on clear and present danger, not the doom scrolling or the cable news. So just kind of shut it off and unplug and everything's okay. Look at that. We're all here.
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That's Eddie Raven. It's Mike Tatter, KBD Company on the weekend in theaters. You got Supergirl. I think that's going to be huge this weekend. But I read this week that Supergirl's dog may be getting its own series. Oh, hang on. We'll talk about this coming up.

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1: News. I'm Paul Stevens. Former National Security Advisor John Bolton pleading guilty to illegally retaining some classified files.
2: He emailed more than 1,000 pages of information about his day-to-day activities as National Security Advisor, including top secret information, to a pair of family members.
1: And that's Fox's Kevin Cork. Prosecutors learned Bolton's emails were compromised by foreign hackers. The U.S. military conducting airstrikes against Iranian targets on Friday after Tehran's drone attack on the Singapore-flagged cargo ship in the Strait of Hormuz on Thursday.
3: President Trump has complimented the new Iranian leadership as rational and not radicalized. However, that doesn't make them trustworthy.
1: Fox's Peter Ducey. Iran saying its forces will continue to target vessels as long as Israel keeps its military operations up in Lebanon against Hezbollah. 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
4: Here's a look at your forecast.
5: A dense fog advisory begins at 8 a.m. this morning. Slight chance of thunderstorms with fog in spots early today. Otherwise, cloudy skies expected. High temperatures reach up to 83. Partly cloudy skies tonight. Lows dip down to about 71. Mainly sunny skies tomorrow. High temperatures reach up to 90. I'm staff meteorologist Derek Height. Right now, 67.
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music rolling through the weekend. Thank you for letting me be a part of your weekend. So you like to play Xbox? Ooh, the console may be going up in price. Uh-oh. Do your kids like to play? Well, hang on a minute. We'll talk about this coming up here in just a few minutes. Hang on.

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0: That is Merle Haggard. It's Mike Tyler. Appreciate you tuning in this weekend. So you like to play video games. Maybe if you don't, your grandkids or your kids do. Looks like Microsoft's going to be raising the Xbox console going up August 1st. They say the price of the 512-gigabyte model is going to increase by $100, while the price of the 1-terabyte model is going to increase by $150. And Microsoft said they will discontinue the 2-gigabyte model. The company says that the price hike is due to the ongoing global memory and storage shortage. So Xbox previously raised their prices, what, twice last year? Come on, man.
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That's Hank Jr. It's Mike Tyler. Time for me to get up on out of here on this Saturday. Thank you so much, friend, for letting me be a part of your weekend. You have a great rest of your day. Stay safe, my friend, and remember to keep on smiling. Oh, why you ask? Well, makes people wonder what you've been up to. Have yourself a blessed rest of your weekend.

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1: News. I'm Daria Albinger. Former National Security Advisor John Bolton will be sentenced in October. He's pleaded guilty to one count of mishandling classified documents.
2: The Justice Department says in 2018 and 2019, Bolton emailed more than 1,000 pages of information about his day-to-day activities as National Security Advisor, including top-secret information to two family members. Neither person was authorized to receive it.
1: Fox's Mike Emanuel. Bolton could get up to 5 years in prison and a $2.5 million fine. The earthquakes in Venezuela have now killed more than 900 people, Fox's Evan Brown.
3: Both quakes registered magnitudes in the 7 range, hitting late Wednesday in coastal cities such as La Guaira and Morón and the capital of Caracas.
1: The U.S. sending search and rescue teams and humanitarian aid. 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
4: Here's a look at your forecast. A dense fog advisory continues until 10 a.m. today. Daytime highs approaching 83, with fog in spots early today, under overcast skies, with a slight chance of thunderstorms. Partly cloudy skies tonight, lows dip down to about 71. Mainly clear skies tomorrow, high temperatures reach up to 90. I'm Staff Meteorologist Derek Height. Currently, it's 68 degrees.
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0: Tom T. Hall came with that cowboy philosophy list when visiting New York City. He said, that's what New York's all about, faster women, etc. And when his buddy Bobby Bear was looking for a song for a cowboy-themed album, he came up with that song. He remembered that phrase and then decided to do it himself. Came up with one of the greatest songs of all time. And, oh, yeah, we have more on the way. That's how we spend our weekend around here. You go ahead and about your business. We'll go about ours with Eddie Rabbit and David Frizzell coming right up.
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0: Women always have a plan, and that one worked out great. David Frisell, of course, with more to come. 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
1: 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My name's Roman Pfister, and today I'm speaking with Georgia Drager from Cameron Animal Shelter. So, Georgia, I understand we've got Cookie today.
2: Today we've got Cookie. She is a 3-year-old German Shepherd mix. She's kind of on the smaller side, but she does have that traditional German Shepherd look. She's very beautiful. She's got a light brown face, a dark brown back, and a big fluffy tail like a German Shepherd. She's actually in our Puppies for Parole program right now, and she is learning a bunch of basic training, such as stay, kennel training. We're working on different things that she might struggle with a little bit, so the inmates at the prison are doing a great job with her.
1: For somebody who wants to adopt Cookie, what should they know?
2: Cookie actually came from our friends at Plattsburgh Pound Puppies over in Plattsburgh, Missouri. Whenever we were looking for a couple of dogs to go into the prison program with our shelter dogs, we had an open space and we wanted to help a rural shelter in need. She's actually been at their shelter for about 2 years, so she's a sweet girl. She's absolutely friendly. Being on the smaller side is kind of nice as well, because those German Shepherds can get every bit of, you know, over 100 pounds or so. So she's only about 60 pounds, so she's on the smaller side, but she'd be a great companion for, I think, just about any family. We're excited to see her progress as she completes her Puppies for Parole training. She'll be available for adoption mid-August.
1: All right, a very unique puppy, trained in very unique circumstances. So if anybody wants to adopt Cookie, then how do they get in contact with you?
2: Sure, they're welcome to call City Hall and ask for animal control to speak with Georgia. They're also welcome to find us on Facebook and reach out via Facebook. We're happy to set up any meet and greets and have her meet her new forever family.
1: Great. Well, hey, Georgia, I want to thank you for joining us and letting us know about Cookie, and hopefully she can get into that forever home very soon. This has been Pet of the Week on Regional Radio.
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0: Kenny Rogers, Dottie West, Clyde They Did. First of three number ones. First number one for Dottie, too, 1978. And more to come here. Grab one from Gentleman Jim Reeves here from Barbara Mandrell. Theron Young on the way, too.
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1: News. I'm Paul Stevens. The U.S. launching retaliatory strikes on Iran Friday following an Iranian drone strike on a Singapore-flagged cargo ship in the Strait of Hormuz.
2: Iran today confirming that it launched an attack targeting U.S. assets in the region, and shortly after, Bahrain confirmed that it came under fire from Iranian drone strikes, saying that that is a violation of the country's sovereignty and that Tehran is trying to undermine the ongoing peace efforts.
1: Fox's Jeff Paul.

0: In Tel Aviv, a new note is claiming to know the identity of two kidnappers connected to the Nancy Guthrie disappearance.
1: TMZ is receiving yet another email from a person claiming to know the identities of Nancy's two kidnappers and promising video proof in exchange for one Bitcoin.
0: Fox's Chandley Painter, Nancy Guthrie, of course, the mother of NBC's Savannah Guthrie. 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
2: Here's a look at your forecast. A dense fog advisory continues until 10 a.m. today. Slight chance of thunderstorms today, otherwise cloudy skies expected. Daytime highs approaching 83. Partly cloudy skies tonight. Slight chance of thunderstorms. Lows level off around 71. Mainly sunny skies tomorrow. High temperatures reach up to 90. I'm staff meteorologist Derek Height. Currently, it's 68 degrees.
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We're going to roll them one after the other all weekend long right now. Forrester Sisters.

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0: Marty Robbins, 1962, seventh number one at the time for Marty. Yep, wrote that one too. Loading up those number ones just to fund that passion for racing. He was dirt track racing at the time, I believe, but eventually Grand National. And yeah, he's the only one with a fire suit at the Ryman. Check it out and stand by for more great songs to fill up our weekend. Got Joe Diffie and the Bellamy Brothers coming right up.
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1: Fox News, I'm Daria Albinger. A shaky ceasefire between the U.S. and Iran is being tested again. Iran

0: Fire between the U.S. and Iran is being tested again. Iran launching a drone assault on Bahrain. That's the home of the U.S. Fifth Fleet in response to overnight airstrikes by the U.S. President Trump says a rise in Democratic Socialist candidates is the biggest threat to the U.S.
1: They're people that want to destroy our country. They hate our country. They hate our people. They hate the Democrat Party. The Democrat Party is in big trouble because this isn't stopping with New York.
0: The president addressing the Faith and Freedom Coalition's event. Several Democratic Socialists won their primaries this week in New York. More than 920 people are dead from the catastrophic earthquakes in Venezuela. That number is expected to rise with thousands still missing and possibly trapped in the rubble. 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
2: Here's a look at your forecast. Slight chance of thunderstorms today. Otherwise, cloudy skies expected. High temperatures reach up to 83. Partly cloudy skies tonight. Slight chance of thunderstorms. Lows dip down to about 71. Highs level off around 90. Tomorrow, mainly clear. Partly cloudy skies Monday, with highs around 91. 93 Tuesday. I'm staff meteorologist Derek Height. Currently 69.
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0: Tanya Tucker, biggest hit from that Dream Lovers album, 1980. A Deborah Allen song. And Tanya's staying busy. She's got a couple of 4th of July concerts coming up. She's heading to the Calgary Stampede in a couple of weeks. So she's staying busy. And so are we with all these great songs lined up for whatever you got going on this weekend, our first full weekend of summer. Enjoy and stand by for Sammy Smith and Michael Martin Murphy on the way to
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Michael Martin Murphy, proving cowboys can sing with feeling, right? Sammy Smith before that. 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

0: I'm sure that's on the set list. Crystal probably sang that one last night at the Grand Ole Opry. She was there with John Connolly in Exile. What a show that must have been, right? What a come here. Got BJ Thomas, Conway Twitty, Waylon coming up too.
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And favorite place, Luckenbach. And more to come. Got Cowboy Ed Bruce coming right up.

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took the stew between them. 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
1: News. I'm Paul Stevens. The U.S. launching retaliatory strikes on Iran Friday following an Iranian drone strike on a Singapore-flagged cargo ship in the Strait of Hormuz. And now today,
2: Iran today confirming that it launched an attack targeting U.S. assets in the region. And shortly after, Bahrain confirmed that it came under fire from Iranian drone strikes, saying that that is a violation of the country's sovereignty and that Tehran is trying to undermine the ongoing peace efforts.
1: Fox's Jeff Paul in Tel Aviv. A new note claims to know the ID of two kidnappers connected to the Nancy Guthrie disappearance.
3: TMZ is receiving yet another email from a person claiming to know the identities of Nancy's two kidnappers and promising video proof in exchange for one Bitcoin.
1: Fox's Chandley Painter, Nancy Guthrie, of course, the mother of NBC's Savannah Guthrie. 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
4: Here's a look at your forecast. Cloudy skies expected this afternoon with a slight chance of thunderstorms. High temperatures reach up to 83. Partly cloudy skies tonight. Slight chance for storms. Lows level off around 71. 90 tomorrow, mainly clear. Temperatures reach up to 91 Monday under partly cloudy skies. 93 Tuesday. I'm staff meteorologist Derek Height. Currently 71.
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On the way this hour, great songs from John Denver, Alabama, Eddie Rabbit. Roy Orbison coming right up, too, right after Dan Seals tells us a story that old yellow car.

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0: Back to 1960, first big hit there for Roy Orbison. Yep, wrote that one, tried to give it to Elvis Presley, and Elvis turned it down. And then when Elvis heard that on the radio, he bought a whole box of records to give out to his friends. He loved that song so much. But that helped Roy become an overnight star at that point, and eventually went on tour with the Beatles, and the Beatles were opening for him. By the end of the tour, he was opening for the Beatles. It's just how things worked out.
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6: 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My name's Roman Pfister, and today I'm speaking with Georgia Drager from Cameron Animal Shelter. So, Georgia, I understand we've got Cookie today.
7: Today we've got Cookie. She is a 3-year-old German Shepherd mix. She's kind of on the smaller side, but she does have that traditional German Shepherd look. She's very beautiful. She's got a light brown face, a dark brown back, and a big fluffy tail like a German Shepherd. She's actually in our Puppies for Parole program right now, and she is learning a bunch of basic training such as stay, kennel training. We're working on different things that she might struggle with a little bit, so the inmates at the prison are doing a great job with her.
6: For somebody who wants to adopt Cookie, what should they know?
7: Cookie actually came from our friends at Plattsburgh Pound Puppies over in Plattsburgh, Missouri. Whenever we were looking for a couple of dogs to go into the prison program with our shelter dogs, we had an open space and we wanted to help a

0: local shelter in need. She's actually been at their shelter for about 2 years, so she's a sweet girl. She's absolutely friendly. Being on the smaller side is kind of nice as well, because those German Shepherds can get every bit of, you know, over 100 pounds or so. So she's only about 60 pounds, so she's on the smaller side, but she'd be a great companion for, I think, just about any family. We're excited to see her progress as she completes her Puppies for Parole training. She'll be available for adoption mid-August.
1: All right, a very unique puppy, trained in very unique circumstances. So if anybody wants to adopt Cookie, then how do they get in contact with you?
0: Sure, they're welcome to call City Hall and ask for animal control to speak with Georgia. They're also welcome to find us on Facebook and reach out via Facebook. We're happy to set up any meet and greets and have her meet her new forever family.
1: 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Well, hey, Georgia, I want to thank you for joining us and letting us know about Cookie, and hopefully she can get into that forever home very soon. This has been Pet of the Week on Regional Radio.
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That's what we call a steering wheel bumper. That gets you down the road. Eddie Rabbit with John Anderson before that, still to come. Earl Thomas Connolly got John Denver going to get you down the road, too.

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1: I'm Daria Alvinger. The Trump administration made cleaning up Washington, D.C. a priority, and Interior Secretary Doug Burgum says they're getting the job done.
2: President Trump, you know, said last year, we're going to make D.C. safe and beautiful, the greatest country in the world. We're going to have the most beautiful capital in the world. And look at the job that he's accomplished in the last year. I mean, 8,700 arrests, crime rates dropping like crazy in the city to the lowest levels since 1900 in some cases.
1: Burgum, speaking to Fox News, says they will continue to focus on combating crime and to restoring the nation's monuments. Former National Security Advisor John Bolton could get up to 5 years in prison and a $2.25 million fine. When he sentenced in October, he pleaded guilty yesterday to mishandling classified documents. 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
3: Here's a look at your forecast. Slight chance of thunderstorms this afternoon. Otherwise, cloudy skies with a few peaks of sun. Daytime highs approaching 83. Lows level off around 71. Tonight, slight chance of thunderstorms. High of 90. Tomorrow, clear skies. Highs level off around 91. Monday, under partly cloudy skies. 93 Tuesday. I'm staff meteorologist Derek Height. Right now, it's 72 degrees.
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On the way this hour, more great songs from Dolly Parton. Here from Willie. Got Waylon coming up, too. Meantime, get that line dance together. Brooks and Dunn.

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0: a
1: it.
0: Little bit on my left shoulder.
1: Do it.
0: Yeah.
1: Do it.
0: Put a little bit right here.
1: Do it.
0: Yeah.
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0: Fox's Dana Murray McNichol. So far, more than 920 confirmed dead and at least 51,000 missing. 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
2: Here's a look at your forecast. Slight chance of thunderstorms this afternoon. Otherwise, cloudy skies with a few peaks of sun. Daytime highs approaching 83. Lows level off around 71. Tonight, slight chance of thunderstorms. High of 90. Tomorrow, clear skies. Highs level off around 91. Monday, under partly cloudy skies. 93 Tuesday. I'm staff meteorologist Derek Height. Currently, 76.
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1: Warming things up on this June day. Johnny Cash and that Ring of Fire. 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
1: News, I'm Angelo Bavaro. A flurry of new strikes in the Middle East raising questions about the state of peace talks with Iran.
2: Iran's state-run IRNA news agency says the IRGC Navy targeted U.S. military positions in the region as retaliation against U.S. airstrikes. On Friday, CENTCOM says U.S. forces struck Iranian missile and drone storage locations after Iran hit a Singapore-flagged cargo ship Thursday with a drone.
1: Fox's Madeline Rivera. Rescue efforts continue in Venezuela after this week's devastating earthquakes.
3: An unknown number of survivors are still trapped under the rubble. With a possible death toll in the thousands, native Venezuelans here say the immediate aid from the Trump administration will save lives.
1: Fox's Dana Marie McNichol. 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
4: Here's a look at your forecast. Slight chance for storms this afternoon. Otherwise, cloudy skies with a few peaks of sun. High temperatures reach up to 83. Partly cloudy tonight. Slight chance for storms. Lows level off around 71. Tomorrow, high of 90. Mainly sunny skies and dry. Monday and Tuesday, upper 80s Monday, low 90s by Tuesday. I'm staff meteorologist Derek Height. Currently, it's 78 degrees.
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2: I ran into an old friend of mine the other day. We hadn't seen each other for quite a while. What he had to say to me hit me pretty hard, because I think a lot of folks get started this way. He said, I thought it would be so easy

Now it's 3 months ago last Wednesday since I woke up in her bed. 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

0: Don Williams and a raking, ramblin' man. Speaking of ramblin', NASCAR racing this weekend at Sonoma. More road course racing. Now, the truck series is off this week, but Lane Riggs is at the top of the points there. Now, your O'Reilly Auto Parts race, the Food Max 250 tonight, and Justin Allgaier at the top of the points coming into this weekend's action. Your Cup race scheduled for Sunday afternoon, the Save Mart 350, Tyler Reddick at the top of the points there. So lots of good racing coming up and lots of good music on the way here with the Oak Ridge Boys.
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Taking a break on this Saturday, John Conley and that working man. All right, we've got more music. That's what you're here for. And a good tune from George Strait. If you ain't loving, you ain't living.

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Kendall's on this 27th day of June. Nice to have you along. Hope your weekend's going well. Keep it right here for more music, that's for sure. George Jones and the classic She's My Rock, right after this.

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1: Well, you tell me how she was when you once knew her. How she played her games with many, many men. And you tell me that

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1: I'm Carmen Roberts. Fighting in the Mideast continues with attacks on another tanker in the Strait of Hormuz and on a U.S. ally.
2: Bahrain, which is home to the U.S. Navy's Fifth Fleet, says they were the ones hit by Iranian drones overnight. This does raise questions about the strength of this ceasefire.
1: Fox's Madeline Rivera. This follows yesterday's U.S. attacks on Iran in response to the IRG's drone attack on a cargo ship 24 hours before. All this putting more pressure on the preliminary peace deal. The death toll from Venezuela's twin earthquake soars again, reaching more than 1,400, and the number of people listed as missing, nearly 69,000.
3: Government officials expect the numbers to climb higher as searches through rubbled buildings continue. Hundreds of structures have been destroyed, leaving survivors homeless.
1: Fox's Evan Brown. 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
4: Here's a look at your forecast. Slight chance for storms this afternoon. Otherwise, cloudy skies with a few peaks of sun. High temperatures reach up to 83. Partly cloudy tonight. Slight chance for storms. Lows level off around 71. Tomorrow, high of 90. Mainly sunny skies and dry. Monday and Tuesday, upper 80s Monday, low 90s by Tuesday. I'm staff meteorologist Derek Height. Currently, it's 81 degrees.
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0: An explanation from Johnny Cash, and I guess things happen that way. I'm Dave Sanders. 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
1: News on Angelo Bavaro. The U.S. is helping with relief efforts in Venezuela after this week's devastating earthquakes, the death toll climbing to over 1,400.
2: U.S. Southern Command are leading the efforts. Acting Venezuelan President Delcy Rodriguez said that President Trump called her yesterday to reaffirm U.S. government support there. So survivors still trapped under the rubble.
1: Fox's Dana Marie McNichol. New strikes in the Middle East.
3: Officials in Bahrain, which hosts a U.S. military base, say they were the ones that came under attack from Iranian drones. All of this, of course, happening just a day after the U.S. military announced that it launched strikes along the southern coast in Iran. That military action was in response to Iran attacking a Singapore-flagged ship that was transiting the Strait of Hormuz on Thursday.
1: That is Fox's Jeff Paul. 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
4: Here's a look at your forecast. Slight chance for storms this afternoon. Otherwise, cloudy skies with a few peaks of sun. High temperatures reach up to 83. Partly cloudy tonight. Slight chance for storms. Lows level off around 71. Tomorrow, high of 90. Mainly sunny skies and dry. Monday and Tuesday, upper 80s Monday, low 90s by Tuesday. I'm staff meteorologist Derek Height. Currently, it's 81 degrees.
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0: Let me be there. Lots of World Cup action going on, and I think the U.S. plays Bosnia next. I'm not sure when the time or date yet, but I think that's the next match coming up for the U.S. team. All right, meanwhile, we got more music on the way. A good one from Barbara Mandrell, Sleeping Single in a Double Bed.
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I'll take my chances and climb that mountain, though Clifton Clowers

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0: On Iran, a new wave of U.S. attacks are underway against Iranian targets after Iran attacked another commercial ship in the Strait of Hormuz. A U.S. official says the strikes are broader than last night's, targeting air defenses, drones, and missile systems after Iran ignored warnings to stand down. Deadly flash flooding strikes Kentucky, the governor declaring a state of emergency. Governor Andy Beshear says the rain's been much more severe than anticipated.
1: We've seen 6 to 7 inches of rain in some parts of our Commonwealth, which has created dangerous conditions, flash floods, and I need you to be careful.
0: The governor said at least one motorist was swept away and killed by the flash floods. 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
2: Here's a look at your forecast. Lows level off around 71 tonight under partly cloudy skies with a slight chance for storms. Ample sunshine expected tomorrow. High temperatures reach up to 90. Lows around 75 tomorrow night. Partly cloudy skies. Mainly clear skies and dry. Monday and Tuesday, upper 80s Monday, low 90s by Tuesday. I'm staff meteorologist Derek Height. Right now, 82.
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0: 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Now, the Craftsman Truck Series off this week, but Lane Riggs at the top of the points in that. 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All right, meanwhile, stick around here. We got more of what you tuned in for right after this.
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6: 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My name's Roman Pfister, and today I'm speaking with Georgia Drager from Cameron Animal Shelter. So, Georgia, I understand we've got Cookie today.
7: Today we've got Cookie. She is a 3-year-old German Shepherd mix. She's kind of on the smaller side, but she does have that traditional German Shepherd look. She's very beautiful. She's got a light brown face, a dark brown back, and a big fluffy tail like a German Shepherd. She's actually in our Puppies for Parole program right now, and she is learning a bunch of basic training, such as stay, kennel training. We're working on different things that she might struggle with a little bit, so the inmates at the prison are doing a great job with her.
6: For somebody who wants to adopt Cookie, what should they know?
7: Cookie actually came from our friends at Plattsburgh Pound Puppies over in Plattsburgh, Missouri. Whenever we were looking for a couple of dogs to go into the prison program with our shelter dogs, we had an open space and we wanted to help a rural shelter in need. She's actually been at their shelter for about 2 years, so she's a sweet girl. She's absolutely friendly. Being on the smaller side is kind of nice as well, because those German Shepherds can get every bit of, you know, over 100 pounds or so. So she's only about 60 pounds, so she's on the smaller side, but she'd be a great companion for, I think, just about any family. We're excited to see her progress as she completes her Puppies for Parole training. She'll be available for adoption mid-August.
6: All right, a very unique puppy, trained in very unique circumstances. So if anybody wants to adopt Cookie, then how do they get in contact with you?
7: Sure, they're welcome to call City Hall and ask for animal control to speak with Georgia. They're also welcome to find us on Facebook and reach out via Facebook. We're happy to set up any meet and greets and have her meet her new forever family.
6: Great. Well, hey, Georgia, I want to thank you for joining us and letting us know about Cookie, and hopefully she can get into that forever home very soon. This has been Pet of the Week on Regional Radio.

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We've got more music. That's what you're here for. Uncle Penn on the way with Ricky Skaggs. Also, Dolly Parton and Jolene right after this.

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1: Fox News, I'm Angelo Bavaro. The U.S. military launched a new round of airstrikes against Iranian targets today.
2: This is in response to the IRGC hitting a ship in the Strait of Hormuz. It was about 4:30 a.m. when that ship was hit near the Strait of Hormuz. That's the second ship in 2 days, and this is the second night of bombing that the U.S. military is carrying out. The targets include air defense systems, drone storage sites, cruise missiles.
1: Fox's Jennifer Griffin. Rescue efforts continue in Venezuela after this week's devastating earthquakes.
3: An unknown number of survivors are still trapped under the rubble. With a possible death toll in the thousands, native Venezuelans here say the immediate aid from the Trump administration will save lives.
1: Fox's Dana Marie McNichol. 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
4: Here's a look at your forecast. Lows level off around 71 tonight under partly cloudy skies with a slight chance for storms. Ample sunshine expected tomorrow. High temperatures reach up to 90. Lows around 75 tomorrow night. Partly cloudy skies. Mainly clear skies and dry. Monday and Tuesday, upper 80s Monday, low 90s by Tuesday. I'm staff meteorologist Derek Height. Right now, it's 84 degrees.
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